0: is done right, it's a miraculous process for someone who really loves this country and wants to be a part of it and wants to be a productive member of society as a U.S. citizen. And it should be difficult to attain. It absolutely should be. You think this guy would happily go through the process, the proper channels and all, if he knew on the other side of it he was going to end up being a U.S. citizen? Yes, he would. Do you think that he would be speaking out against this country ever? No, he wouldn't. Now, the left would say, of course you would want him over here. He's white. You conservatives only have a problem with people coming into the country who are not white. No? No, that's not the case. If this guy had just made a video about, I want to move to America so I can change it, I'd say don't let him in. And the people who accuse conservatives of only wanting white immigrants, they know they're full of crap. They don't believe that either, because they're liars. And they cannot dispute facts. So they have to lie. They have to make up all of these things to change the direction of the argument. Now, you want to put this guy up next to the guy that we played so many times on the show, the Somali guy who says, yeah, go work for me, white boy, white girl. Go make that money for me. You want to put this guy up against some protester outside of a college who's yelling from the river to the sea and that America's the great Satan? Is this guy going to come over here and try to build a giant center for all anti-American, anti-Christian people to congregate and learn lessons of how not to abide by our Constitution and how someday you're going to be able to take over the country? No. But you're right, he's white. He's super white. But he wouldn't bring all that baggage with him. But you know what else is very telling? The left would stand in his way. The left would do everything they could possibly do to keep this guy from being an American. Because this guy wouldn't fall for their crap. The left has to constantly perpetuate this idea that America is awful, it's terrible. They've got to keep people disgruntled about America all the time. America sucks. America used to be something. It's not the promise of our forefathers that we've done blah, blah, blah, and our forefathers didn't fight for blah, blah, blah, but look at this country. It's awful. It's terrible. It's not. And so he lives in a country that's full of leftists, and that's what they've always heard. They've always heard that about America. He goes to America, and he's like, wait a minute. Oh, this is a great place. And he made another point in there that I don't have time to do it right now because I've got to take a break. But he said something in there that has always been the way that I feel about things. And whenever I say it, people look down at me for saying it. Look down their nose at me like I'm some kind of a, you know, just a backwards redneck or something. So I'll tell you what that was and expand on it in the last segment coming up next. Hang on.
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7: Well, the numbers do get cooler for late in the holiday weekend. Sunday, Monday will be in the 80s and low 80s for Labor Day Monday, but it's another steam bath for Saturday. More heat alerts up for the Carolinas. 75 with a stray storm tonight. Slow movers, very tropical feel out there. Sunny and hot and humid on Saturday, 97. Heat safety top of mind again tomorrow. And an isolated storm Sunday, 87. Cooler Monday, partly cloudy, 83. I'm meteorologist Scott Laurie. 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

0: 6 and 7 year old children. Carly Earhart, Mandan, North Dakota, charged August of 2026 with stabbing 3 children. 2 died, 1 survived. Now, I don't know if these were her own children or not. A woman was sentenced in March of 2026, 20 years to life, for drowning her 3 children in the ocean off Coney Island, that's Brooklyn, 2022. Julie Hurst in Colquitt County, Georgia, indicted August of 2026 alongside her boyfriend in the drowning death of her 8-year-old son, plus prior physical abuse allegations. Nakia Arborgest, Seattle, Washington, charged July 2026 with manslaughter after her 2-year-old son with Down syndrome drowned in a bathtub. Wow. And you're going to tell me that culture doesn't do a number on people? I would say to you 2 things without a level of expertise. There have always been cases of horrible things that have happened in society. We would agree with that. People acting horribly, people doing horrible things. Are we seeing a greater number of those things in a social media leftist world? Now, I just gave you a list, again, not exhaustive list. And that list is enough to make you sit down. That is the kind of list for which afterwards you sip a bourbon slowly in silence. Please don't bother me. I have to get back to finding my soul. Considering so many other people have lost theirs. But now we got to do the next step. We got to take a look. We got to take a look over the last 10 years and the last 20 years. Are there really more of these? Have we sensationalized this case, that this is the way people engage with these cases all the time? These terrible things do happen. These terrible things do happen, and this is actually nothing new. It would seem to me that this is something very, very new. Outrageously new. Right now, here's what we know. And I'm not going to get into it, you know, for the whole show. The prosecutors are back in the courtroom. The prosecutors are back in the courtroom. This hour is up where the defense attorney was fighting the mistrial as declared by the judge in the Lindsey Clancy case and wanted to go to the state Supreme Court to file a motion to say, hey, don't allow this. Force this jury back in. You've got one holdout. And someone in the chat room there as we live stream there on YouTube and on Rumble, someone said to me, my question is, how did you know? It was 11-1. You have one person saying not guilty. You have 11 people saying guilty. So, I'm sorry, 11 not guilty. Yeah, one person saying guilty. So this was Sandra. Sometimes I see things and I'm like, I don't know if I can trust that or believe that, but I'll trust you, Sandra, because you're loved. There's pressure being put on the guy or the woman saying guilty. There's real pressure being put on them, and that's not right at all. That is not okay in the slightest. So let me see.
1: The SJC, the right. Fact that
0: okay, that was yesterday.
1: Didn't give
0: that was yesterday, where the lawyer is screaming at the judge that the jury is not listening to your instructions and you're not instructing them properly, and also your mom's a skank. And it was, I'm telling you, I haven't figured out where I'm at on this lawyer, but if they get back to the courtroom, I'm going to bring it to you. And we're going to have to really dig deep into exactly what we're seeing here. Is this a case of, you know, sometimes people do terrible things? Or is there a growing trend of people doing terrible things? Because if asked, is there a growing trend of women, liberal women, supporting pure monsters? Yes. On that, anecdotally, we'd all agree. Keep it here. I'm Tony Katz, and this is Tony Katz Today.
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3: DA Timothy Cruz speaking to reporters after a mistrial was declared in the triple murder trial of Lindsey Clancy and the strangulation death of her three young children.
4: The charges of first-degree murder were warranted and appropriate in these circumstances.
3: A single holdout juror who opposed a not guilty plea by reason of insanity verdict resulted in the mistrial. There's no decision yet on a possible retrial. The U.S. Labor Department reports employers added a surprising number of jobs in August. President Trump comments.
5: They announced 162,000 jobs, new jobs, which was about five times more than the projection.
3: The unemployment rate stayed at 4.1%. Based on the numbers, the president is using the Federal Reserve to lower interest rates ahead of the midterms. AAA forecasts 45 to 46 million Americans are traveling this holiday weekend, with domestic bookings up 9%. 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
9: Things, Tony Katz today. Good to be here. Good to be with you. What are three more things? These are stories that should be front page news, but because of all the front page news, they don't make the front page. But this one does. Mistrial in the case of Lindsey Clancy. You know, I was going to get into the whole thing about how you've got all these liberal white women who are trying to support her, and you don't understand what it's like to be a woman. I'm just amazed they can tell me what a woman is, right? Because can a man who claims to be a woman, can they tell me what this postpartum psychosis is like? If that actually took place, by the way. She murdered her three children. That's the story. Now, everything else, you can argue, you can discuss, but you can't dismiss the murder of the three. So it was Kevin Reddington, who's the lawyer for Lindsey Clancy, who I haven't figured out whether or not I want him disbarred or I want him as my lawyer, making this one last plea to the judge. And the judge is like, I don't know what you want me to do here.
10: A judge is not required to accept a partial verdict before declaring a mistrial. So I'm asking that the court would entertain a poll of the jurors as to whether or not there has been a decision on murder one, murder two, manslaughter, anything like that. And if that's the case, then I certainly would argue that double jeopardy is attached and those charges cannot be prosecuted again.
11: All right, Carmel.
12: I would object to that, Your Honor. It would go into the deliberations. I think we're in a different scenario here than the Reed case, where I believe in that case they did reach a verdict on certain charges and not on others. I think here, where we've had a jury who's been deliberating for 6.5 days, who's come back on multiple

0: And he, as you can hear, is still on this. Now, this is the part where I object. You're still on this. You're still doing this. It's clear that she's broken. I'm not saying she's ripe for kicking you or grabbing at you or spitting on or none of that. Call the police. I wholeheartedly agree. But now you're staying on it because you want the clicks. This is the part that I don't like. But it does show that she can't just walk away. She is trapped in the thing. And I find that for whoever it happens to be awful and horrible. Very often the left does this to people on the political right with racism conversations and calling people bigots. It's the struggle session. And that's what we're witnessing. You did this thing, leftist. Well, the leftist feels that they were entitled to. But the leftist knows they were wrong, but the leftist has never called out on it. Now they're being called out on it. Now they realize there might be a consequence. Well, now they have to rationalize it. You're evil, so it was okay. And when they can't do that, it actually gets more physical.
1: He just kicked me in the leg twice. Nope, he's calling campus police. They're going to come over.
0: Now she's asking somebody else for their phone.
2: Let me speak for myself.
1: You do or not just assault me?
2: I hit you. It was because you made me upset.
0: And there it is. I hit you because you made me upset. You want to know how broken society is? That's how broken it is. You made me upset, so I hit you. Now, the truth is, maybe that's the most baseline emotion ever. That's standard. You upset me, I hit you. And we could actually argue we've all been in that position. The question is, what do we learn from this? I have been in that position. I have made mistakes before. Insulted, I responded. Isn't the way you're supposed to act and be. And I try to spend the rest of my life as somebody who's engaged in a better way, in a better mentality, in a better philosophy. I work hard at this, that your emotions cannot rule you. Sometimes you are well within your rights to knock someone out when they have done something to you. You disagree with what somebody says? They weren't engaged in a personal attack. A personal attack could actually be seen as different. They were engaged in a discussion of policy or something in culture. And you walked by it. They weren't even necessarily addressing you. You became upset and you attacked. And that's your rationale. Well, you upset me, so therefore you deserved it. When adults do this, and when it is codified that it's okay to do this, that's where it all goes to hell.
1: Did you hit me?
2: Trigger, you made me have
1: so first of all
2: purpose.
1: I will be pressing.
0: So now it's you made me have an emotional reaction, and that's abuse.
1: Some charges.
2: That is very
1: I will be pressing charges.
2: Go ahead, jackass.
1: I will.
2: You made me very upset on purpose.
1: We were talking.
2: Can I finish my sentence?
1: You came to my table.
2: Can I finish my sentence?
1: That's another assault.
0: So he keeps talking. She is still getting more and more upset. It's all his fault for making her upset. Let me finish my blanking sentence. And she grabs for his phone again. The issue that she has is that she has been caught. She has been shown. She has been exposed. And she simply can't walk away when she has every ability to walk away. You ever hear those stories of where people call someone as a scammer pretending to be a cop or law enforcement, and they can get people to give up all sorts of information, do all sorts of things because, well, the person on the other end of the phone is the cop and you have to listen to authority. It's a phone. Just hang up. I never understood it. It's a phone. Just hang up. Just hang up. It's all you have to do. But people will believe, and people will have a built-in, hey, well, it's authority. You got to listen to authority there and all that jazz. And someone's talking to me, so I can't leave. That's rude. Oh, my gosh. Let me tell you, if saying I'm done with the conversation and leaving is rude, I'm the rudest person who ever lived because I do that a lot. I am really good at saying, guys, we're done for now. We're just finished. Thank you so much. Hey, it was a pleasure talking to you. I'm going to leave now. When I'm done, I'm done. Oh, maybe that's why I have issues making friends. Well, we may have discovered something. But she thought she could grab the phone. That's what she did. No control over the emotion. This is the part where we have to be engaged with this. Now, I'll say it again. This guy didn't need to keep being there. He didn't. He could have just stepped back and not engaged. Still videotaped, but not engaged. But he wanted this. So she has every capability of walking away. He should have held back. But I think the exchange is fascinating from a point of view of learning from it. And exactly what these people are about.
1: That's another assault. Dude, call Anthony. Call Campus PD.
2: Call the police on me.
1: You were having a conversation. You came over to my table. And then you attacked me.
2: You were intentionally saying things that you know would cause a reaction.
1: We were having a conversation. That's it.
0: At this moment, you have to realize you're not dealing with somebody who's mentally stable. But this can be applied to liberalism writ large. You intentionally said these things to trigger me, and that was abuse. So it's not about free speech, as she said earlier. It's only about her free speech. And we should say again, if you see this video, you'd be like, oh, I know what Tony's talking about here. She ain't all right. But this is a mindset across all. When they say it, it's because they're just. And when you say it, it is rank bigotry. When you say it, it is evil. When you say it, it is triggering. When you say it, it is abuse. But when they do it, physical or verbal, well, they're well within their rights. And that's the learning lesson here. This is what you and your kids are up against. I'm Tony Katz. This is Tony Katz Today.
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0: And welcome back to Coast, George Norrie with you, along with Heidi Hollis, as we talk about the secret war, a true story about a real alien war and shadow people. Are the aliens battling the shadow people, Heidi, or are they all one and the same?
1: Well, how it was explained to me that these more positive beings, they have actually taken on more of a protective role, I guess is the best way to put it, because how it was... How I learned is that it's our war. This is something that these darker beings have their sights on this planet versus others. They've already conquered, and we just happen to be the next one in line. And so the more positive alien beings, they've actually kind of gone to more influencing from the inside out versus the outside in, like the more negative ones would do. So they have... been that angel whispering in somebody's ear or encouraging take a left versus a right, trying to open up people's eyes to the threat that's around them. Because I even seen it being in that UFO group early on, the people that were

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0: And welcome back to Coast, George Norrie with you, along with Heidi Hollis. Heidi, what do you think your mission was when you disclosed Shadow Person and Hat Man?
1: Well, I mentioned earlier that I had a flash of my memory returning my past life, like before I was ever born, actually, and agreeing to come and warn people of the threat of these demonic creatures and how they would be imposing on people's souls and how they were connected to this whole alien conversation. So a lot of it came from the contact that I had with the alien being, but then a lot of it came from memories, and it was kind of profound. It changed my whole idea of everything I had to do in this life. So I knew that I had to do that part, and I thought I had a really good understanding of what I came here for, only to have my world flipped upside down with the revelation of finding that my physical self, my body, was truly, it was made differently. And I, you know, you hear things and you experience things, but you don't really let it sink in until you get scientists to help you understand that, you know, sometimes when we experience these things, they seem so profound, and as time passes, they seem less real, but we don't have all

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1: That's exactly what it is. 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

0: And welcome back to Open Lines. George Norrie with you. A little program note for you. We will be live on Labor Day night for you, as we are on most holidays, almost all holidays. But we'll be live for you on Monday night, so just make sure that whatever you do, your relaxation, and the men and women, workers of America and Canada, and wherever else you listen, tune in to Coast. We've got a great show for you. To go to first-time caller James in Palm Beach, Florida. Welcome to the show. Hi, James. James, turn down your radio, my friend.
1: Yeah, it's on.
0: There you go. I'm going to have to let you go, kid. Let's go to Christina in Florida. Welcome to the show. Hi, Christina.
2: Hi, good evening, George. Can you hear me?
0: I sure can, loud and clear.
2: Excellent. Thank you for taking my call. I'm so excited to speak with you. Thank you so much. Can I just go and talk whatever I'd like to talk about?
0: Of course.

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6: Trial declared. I'm Deborah Valentine, Fox News. After 7 weeks of courtroom drama and 6 days of deliberations, the Lindsay Clancy triple murder trial ends in a mistrial. Fox's Chanley Painter.
7: The judge's decision came after jurors said they could not reach a unanimous verdict. Before that, Clancy's legal team tried to remove a juror they insisted wasn't following the court's instructions, but the judge refused to intervene. The defense also lost a last-minute appeal to Massachusetts' highest court, clearing the way for a mistrial to be declared. Under Massachusetts law, a mistrial doesn't end the case. Prosecutors can retry Clancy, pursue a plea deal, or even drop the charges, though that is very unlikely. The next key date is September 29th, when prosecutors are expected to reveal their next move.
6: Clancy admits to killing her children, but claims that postpartum psychosis made her not criminally responsible. A one-time gay Christian podcaster from Los Angeles is charged with making repeated social media threats against President Trump.
8: Federal investigators say this anti-Trump activist hailed the White House Correspondents' Dinner shooter as a hero and used his social media platforms to make repeated calls for President Trump to be killed. A federal indictment reads that in March, Benjamin Azariah Southworth posted a video on Instagram and said, kill Donald Trump, kill that mother-blanking pedophile in the White House, kill that traitor of the United States Constitution. The federal complaint reads the suspect has a personal website that also sells Kill Trump stickers. He also allegedly posted a video of himself transporting into the Oval Office and raising a knife to the president. Southworth is federally charged with threats against the president, cyberstalking, and harassing communications.
6: Fox's Matt Finn reporting. Missouri's appealing to the U.S. Supreme Court after the state's highest court blocked a Trump-backed new congressional map and ordered a statewide vote in November on it. 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
6: Republicans facing an uphill climb as they campaign to keep their majorities in Congress.
7: Texas Congressman Pat Fallon said ahead of midterms, Republicans need to remind voters about what happened when Democrats were most recently in charge.
16: They were the ones that created the affordability crisis in the first place by spending literally trillions of dollars that we didn't have while Joe Biden was president and using COVID as an excuse.
7: Fallon told the Fox News Rundown podcast that while many blame the president's conflict with Iran for higher gas prices,
16: I do believe personally that gas prices will go down. But you have to also remind them that he did something that was really critical and crucial for national security.
7: Speaker Johnson said this past week he is bullish on keeping a Republican majority after the midterms. Jessica Rosenthal, Fox News.
6: Gas prices climbing as millions of Americans travel over the holiday weekend.
17: Many Americans are paying big bucks to fill up this Labor Day weekend. AAA reports the nationwide average for a gallon of regular gas is $4.15. That's nearly a dollar more than this time last year. The spike in fuel prices is largely blamed on the U.S. conflict with Iran. Diesel prices hit an all-time high Friday, soaring to an average of $5.85 a gallon. Truckers largely depend on diesel fuel to haul goods across the U.S., and higher prices at the pump mean higher shipping costs, which often gets pushed on to the consumer. Tom Graham, Fox News.
6: Former NBA player Enes Kanter Freedom suing the WNBA Chicago Sky, their stadium bosses, and the city of Chicago after he was kicked out of and banned from a WNBA game for wearing a shirt that showed his stance on transgender athletes in women's sports.
18: It's very interesting because I was thrown out of the game by literally exercising my First Amendment. It is unacceptable because I know the rules. I played 11 years in NBA.
6: Freedom on Fox's Ingram Engle. WNBA Commissioner Kathy Engelbert announced her retirement Friday amid controversy surrounding transgender athletes being permitted to play in the WNBA. I'm Deborah Valentine. This is Fox News.
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1: 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And all of this noise about what the Fed is doing, what's inflation doing, let's really peel the onion back and look at what are the things that we can be doing to take the worry and the stress out of your retirement.
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2: That they ask them was, how in the world did they choose that topic?
3: I blame Ross.
2: Uh-huh. Your fault, Ross. You did it.
3: It is. Let me tell you, George, this was not a pleasant topic. You know, we've done several of these books so far, and most of them have been, we've really enjoyed researching the ghost stories. A lot of times we get to write about places we've investigated. Sometimes both of us have investigated. And, you know, we came around to, it's always tough to pick which topic to do next. And we've tried to intersperse ones that are less common, like haunted toys, with things that are, of course, more popular. And haunted prisons, honestly, it was a no-brainer from the beginning when we started talking about the series. But when we got down to really working on the book, it was tough to narrow the list down because there are just so many. And we initially started off with a list of that covered prisons, penitentiaries, and jails. And, you know, we quickly realized that we had to pare that down or we were going to have this massive tome, you know.
2: Oh, my God, yeah.
3: The ones we had on the list. So we ended up, this one, it's called Haunted Prisons, but it covers prisons and penitentiaries. Basically, the worst of the worst.
2: How many would you say are included in the book?
3: Are we somewhere around 30, Ross? I think.
4: I think 30. Yeah.
3: And that's, as I said, that's penitentiaries and prisons. And really, we ended up with, I think, the worst of the worst, honestly. None of these places are pleasant to begin with. But what we found is that we covered a lot of the well-known sites, of course, like Alcatraz and so forth. But then other locations that you don't commonly hear about, but that are equally as disturbing and haunted.
2: I've had a list over my career of some of these haunted places. Let me just throw them out and tell me if you went to some of these places. You ready?
3: Yeah.
2: Eastern State Penitentiary in Philadelphia.
4: Yep, I was one of the first teams to investigate that place.
2: As you mentioned, Alcatraz.
3: Yes.
4: Yep.
2: Ohio State Reformatory.
3: Yep.
4: Yes.
2: Man, you're hitting all the big ones. Ohio Penitentiary.
3: Yep. Ross did that one. I haven't done that one.
2: Maxwell Street Police Station in Chicago.
3: I've been there. I haven't investigated it.
2: Lake County Jail in Indiana.
3: Yeah, it's on my list.
2: My gosh. One in Council Bluffs, Iowa. I can't even pronounce the name. Pottawatomie or something like that.
3: Yeah, I haven't heard of that one. Yeah.
2: That's
3: no, haven't done that one.
2: West Virginia Penitentiary.
3: Yes.
2: Wyoming Territorial Prison.
3: I might
2: be giving you some new leads. And the Missouri State Penitentiary in Jefferson City, Missouri.
3: Yes.
2: Okay, well, we got a lot of ground to cover then with all these places. What makes these prisons haunted? Have inmates died there? Is that what happened?
4: Oh, there's all kinds of different reasons, you know. There's a situation where I've always brought up the fact that you have to understand that prison life becomes some of these men's full-time life.
2: Mm-hmm.
4: Even when they have the opportunity to get parole, they will do all kinds of things to mess it up because they don't know what life is or can't survive outside of prison. And so this has been their life cycle. And so I think even after death, there's that needing to remain in this territory that you understand that even for some, they have control over.
2: Remember the movie Shawshank Redemption?
4: Oh, yeah.
2: At the

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1: 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And all of this noise about what the Fed is doing, what's inflation doing, let's really peel the onion back and look at what are the things that we can be doing to take the worry and the stress out of your retirement.
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2: And forget construction. As trees grow and as streets grow, those two and properties grow, those two all kind of, or three all meet together. You'll see on some of the roadways that you mentioned, the trees are creeping into the road. The root system is taking up the sidewalk, or the roads want expanse. So it's interesting to get to talk to you about this from that perspective. But it sounds to me like there has been an evolution in, would you call it conservation or evolution of development? Because trees have a greater, there's a greater appreciation, it seems, for trees, even in a growing city.
3: Yeah, absolutely. So, you know, think about how far we've come in technology, in medicine, in all of the things that we can, you know, have at our fingertips. It's the same way with construction. We've gotten a lot smarter in making certain that our areas continue to be great places to live, work, and play. And an arborist is an important part of the process. If we have trees that are, we have something called a heritage tree. And a heritage tree is a tree that measures a certain diameter at breast height. And, you know, these trees are often, you know, we want to try to save those trees. And why do we want to save those trees? Because they take a long time to grow, right? They can't be replaced easily. So, you know, an arborist can come in and help evaluate, you know, what trees are on a lot. Are the trees in good health? Where is the root system? Because it's not just the tree that needs to be protected. It's also the root system. How is that tree feeding itself? So there are requirements based on how close we can get to a tree, and that's to protect the root system. So you'll see oftentimes if you're driving past a new development and there might be some big trees out there that are beautiful and you don't want to see you go away, you'll see the fencing up around the base of the tree, and that's to protect the root system as well.
2: Wow. Well, I was getting ready, you know, trees like scouting, Boy Scouts, Girl Scouts are taught about the respect for nature, conservation values. Trees offer a spiritual connection for so many, but also trees are a renewable resource as well. So if a tree does have to go away for a project, let's just say there's a new school that's going in and some trees have to go away, depending on where you are, and you mentioned the city of Charlotte or Mecklenburg County has different rules, or Cabarrus County versus York County, there are all these different rules, but do they all include tree replacement? And if that happens, who manages that? Is it a firm?
3: Those are great questions. Again, very specific to where you are building. So, you know, first things first is you got to make sure you get really smart people on your team. You've got a great civil engineer, you've got a great landscape architect, and those people dig into the code. And then they tell us here, based on what you guys are going to be either removing, or here's what you need to save. And that all needs to be built into the plan. And then it is the municipality or jurisdiction's job to review those plans and make certain it's following the guidelines that have been placed by that certain, let's call it Mecklenburg County.

0: or the city of Charlotte. Yeah, so the great thing about our job is, well, my job really is I've got a lot of really smart people around me, so I don't have to be an expert in anything. We employ those folks to make certain that we are being good stewards of the land we've been given.
1: Does that ever come up? I mean, your business development. This is, and if you're just joining us here on the Carolina Outdoors in studio at One Julian Price Place, we have Sarah Martin Yost. She's in charge of business development for Ferrara Buist Construction. And ironically, we are talking about trees meeting construction. But in the realm of business development, do you ever have property owners or landowners or principal owners that you are talking to about the beginnings of a project and that topic comes up, the existence of what's on the property, including, I said, spiritual connection to people?
0: Absolutely.
1: Say, we can do this, but I want to save these trees.
0: Yeah, absolutely. So, you know, my role with the firm is, you know, I've got the fun job. I get to go out and meet people like you and be on podcasts and cool things like that. But just be in and around the public and having my ear to the ground. I'm a bird dog lover, so Bill knows we've got some German short hair pointers, and that's really my job. I'm the bird dog of Ferrara Buist. I've got to have my nose to the ground, sniffing out where are the new opportunities, what's new and hot, what municipalities or jurisdictions, where is the growth happening and where can we help out? So, you know, oftentimes I'm one of the first people to hear about a new development or a new project that's coming down the pipeline. And, you know, the first conversation is always, what is going to be the impact of the environment? What's going to be the impact mm-hmm. of the existing neighborhoods or existing communities that are nearby? And obviously, that's a hot topic in the Carolinas. You know, you've got people who are for growth and people who are not for growth. And really, you know, Ferrara Buist's job is to be a, you know, smart steward. It's our job to build responsibly and to follow the rules and, you know, just to be looking out for the best interest of the players at the table.
1: Well, you're in both Carolinas, the firm is, and I know that there's a strong presence in Charleston.
0: Yeah.
1: So it's easy for us here. This is the Carolina Outdoors, and we are, you know, centered in the center, the crown jewel of the Carolinas. Charlotte is where we're emanating this podcast, this radio program from. But your firm has a strong presence in Charleston.
0: Mm-hmm.
1: Can you talk about the difference in those two places? Which,
0: yeah.
1: We're talking about trees. That was really what instigated it all. But then there's other
0: mm-hmm.
1: You know,
0: yeah, so, you know, a really big consideration down in the low country is wetlands and how do we protect those areas? And, you know, again, it's different soil types down there, different code, different rules. So the interesting thing about our firm is we've got experience building in two totally different areas. So, you know, building in Mecklenburg County or York County looks a lot different than building on the coast of the Carolinas down in Charleston. So, again, it's just, you know, making certain we've got some good partners at the table who are familiar with the area, familiar with the code, familiar with what are the environmental considerations that need to be taken into account, and really leaning on them. And I'm so blessed to be working for two of the best guys out there who really care a lot about what's happening in the communities and how to really build areas that are going to be enjoyed for years to come. So yeah, very important to Adam and David, the owners of our company.
1: Well, tell us about the company, Ferrara Buist. We've been throwing it out there. We know they're in both Carolinas. You mentioned where growth is happening. The Carolinas as a whole is a hotbed.
0: Absolutely.
1: But the firm is really, would you call it more of a boutique?
0: Yes. Well, we are a medium-sized commercial construction firm. We do not build any single-family homes. We are commercial only. And Adam and David met because of their two wives. Becky and Britton are Clemson alum, and introduced the two of them. So they got started back in 2009. and just decided, hey, we both, David comes from a civil engineering background. Adam was working as a custom home builder. And what a better time to start a new firm than in 2008, 2009.
1: Right. It's a great recession, right?
0: Yeah, they decided to come together and start a new business. So the two of them got cooking and they've just, you know, built an awesome company. We're blessed to work there. It's a family. It's, you know, they really care about their people and care about the people that we are serving. Integrity is of utmost importance for them. So they're just fun folks. It's a nauseating Clemson territory that I'm sitting in as a Gamecock lover. So
1: do they make you say go Tigers whenever you say Clemson?
0: They don't. I actually thought the other day about posting the Gamecock schedule instead of the Clemson schedule on our Instagram and Facebook and LinkedIn, but I decided against that. So
1: but at least they gave you time to come in on the Carolina Outdoors and talk it out.
0: Happy to be here. Thanks for having me.
1: Before you leave, we talked about the Carolinas. We talked about Charlotte Metro. We talked about the Low Country, Charleston, and that impact. Is there a category of construction or an area in one of the municipalities or suburban municipalities that's hotter than another?
0: Oh, my gosh. Drop a pin in the Carolinas. You can't go wrong. I mean, we are just, I'm from Trucksville, Pennsylvania, Bill. I'm proud to be from Pennsylvania, but ain't nothing happening in Trucksville, Pennsylvania. Sorry, Mom and Dad, but you know, the Carolinas is just where people want to be. We've got phenomenal weather. We've got the beautiful mountains. We've got the beautiful coast. You can get anywhere within 3 hours. We've got, you know, Raleigh, Wilmington, Spartanburg, Greenville, Charleston, Myrtle Beach. I mean, we've just got so many communities that people want to be in and live in and experience life. And I think also as a people, you know, we had a little bit of a focus change in 2020, right? People want to be spending more time outdoors, more time with the people they love. And we're in a really cool area to be doing that. We can enjoy great weather for, I mean, really 12 months. It gets a little bit of chilly here in January, February, but and maybe we might get a little crazy out in the streets with our four-wheelers if it's snowing or, you know. but we're so blessed to live here.
1: I think you're trying to take my job. You're sounding like a Carolina Outdoor host, so you better stop right there.
0: Well,
1: I'm going to wrap this up with this.
0: Go for it.
1: What the trees are, respect for nature, conservation values, spiritual connection, sustainability, and education, and they help support wildlife and biodiversity. We mentioned that. But what about improved mental health and well-being, increased neighborhood appeal and property values, and lower energy use by providing shade? All of those are construction or new build friendly, so
0: absolutely,
1: it's not adversarial.
0: No, not at all. You know, something I often think about is people who, you know, are trying to connect with nature, or hey, if you're having a stressed out day, what do? You go for a walk outside, and trees are such an important part of our mental health and just feeling connected and being outside. So.
1: Give us the website. Sarah Martin Yost, Business Development for Ferrara Buist Construction. What is the website?
0: It is www.ferrara-buist.com.
1: You heard it here. Thanks for being on the Carolina Outdoors.
0: Here. Thanks for having me.
1: That's Sarah Martin Yost. I'm Bill Barty. We're going to take a quick break. We're going to come back on the other side and wrap up this edition. You're listening to the Carolina Outdoors.
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1: 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Special thanks to our guest here on the Carolina Outdoors. We had James Bice from James Bice and Associates talking about opening day of dove season. And Sarah Martin Yost, business development from Ferrara Bust Construction. Is great to have you on.
0: Thanks for having me.
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16: On this trial, I'm Deborah Valentine, Fox News. A mistrial declared over a deadlocked jury in Lindsey Clancy's Massachusetts triple murder trial. Fox's Kristen Goodwin has details.
17: Plymouth County District Attorney Timothy Cruz says Lindsey Clancy's case isn't about health care.
18: Children were murdered, and it's our job to seek justice.
17: Noting he'll decide whether to retry the case, defense attorney Kevin Reddington.
19: I don't know if we will ever be able to get jurors that aren't aware of this case anywhere.
17: A judge declaring a mistrial Friday after jurors were unable to reach a verdict. Prosecutors argued Clancy intentionally killed her three young children in 2023. The 36-year-old admits to strangling them, but pleaded not guilty to murder charges with the defense, maintaining she shouldn't be held criminally liable because she had postpartum psychosis. Kristen Goodwin, Fox News.
16: Some of the Pentagon's top brass reportedly are facing lie detector tests to find who is leaking classified information. Fox's Roxanne Evans reports.
20: The Pentagon is turning up the pressure in its hunt for leakers. The New York Times reports about 50 senior military officials were put through polygraph tests last month as investigators tried to find out who leaked details about dwindling U.S. weapons supplies during the Iran war. So far, no one has reportedly failed. President Trump has called the leaks treasonous and says those responsible could face prison time. Roxanne Evans, Fox News.
16: Missouri's appealing to the U.S. Supreme Court after the state's highest court blocked a Trump-backed new congressional map and ordered a statewide vote in November on it. The new congressional boundaries drawn to help Republicans win an additional seat and hold on to their slim House majority. 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
7: 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Steve the Lib says, Pete, anyone still pledging their allegiance to Donald Trump cannot be taken seriously. 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
2: Welcome back to Living Large Radio. I'm Mark Henry, the CEO and founder of Alloy Wealth Management, joined today by Cole Batchelor up in our Huntersville office. Cole's doing an amazing job up there. So happy to have him in that office as a senior advisor. And we've been talking about a lot of crazy stuff. Now we're going into utter confusion, right? I mean, come on, utter confusion or confidence? What are we talking about now, Cole?
3: We are talking about estate planning and making sure your
2: family... Seriously?
3: Yeah.
2: Estate planning.
3: Estate planning, yes, sir.
2: So think about this. I don't know. Let's go with Prince. I wasn't a big Prince fan personally, and I know I'm upset a lot of listeners. Just hear, bear with me. Music was fine. Not really me. I was more the rock guy. But I want you to think about this. I don't believe you could have a conversation about top 10 rock guitarists without including Prince. He was never appreciated, in my opinion, for his guitar playing ability. Amazing. So at some point, wouldn't you think that one of those managers that was, and I'm not picking on the managers, but you know they made a lot of money off of him, booking him at all these concerts, everything was record labels. I mean, think about all the people because of this God-given talent that Prince had to not only play a guitar, to write music and sing. Uh-huh. Do you think at some point one of them might have looked over at him and said, hey, Prince, you're kind of a big deal, man. Yeah, I know. No, I mean, you're really a big deal. Yeah, I know. Well, we probably ought to get you a will, power of attorney, something.
3: Yeah.
2: Maybe even a trust. Imagine this. All those people that were making all this money off of somebody known as Prince, the artist formerly known as Prince at one point, right?
3: Yeah.
2: He died with a $156 million estate and no will. Utter chaos. Oh, there was no confidence there. Utter chaos. It's estimated $42 million is what it cost to get the case settled. Forget the $42 million. You're like, Mark, you just said $42 million. I can't forget that. Forget it. Why? Because that's not the biggest part of the deal. You know how long it took for the courts to actually give any money to his loved ones of what was left after the lawyers and probates took $42 million? Took years. And did the courts even get it right? Did they really give it to who he wanted to go to? How do you know?
3: Yeah, that's
2: we don't know because he never said what he wanted.
3: Exactly.
2: How is that even possible? So the question I ask is, and again, it sounds like I'm picking on these big box firms. I'm not. But when you worked for them, did you ever help a client build an estate plan?
3: No.
2: You weren't allowed to do that.
3: We had to defer to, you know, legal counsel, attorneys, and
2: farm them out. Yeah, send them somewhere.
3: Yeah, have them go off on their own.
2: So think about this for a minute. You retire. You're working with a company that's done a great job for you, because I think a lot of these companies do a very good job of growing their money. Now it's time to retire. So they're going to be there for you. They're going to help you with your Medicare premiums every year, right? I'm sorry?
3: I don't think so.
2: No. The answer is no. They're not. You know that.
3: Yeah.
2: Say it with confidence. It's okay. They're not going to. But they are going to help you with your Social Security plan. They're going to tell you exactly when to take it and build a Social Security plan.
3: No.
2: No.
3: No, sir.
2: Interesting.
3: Yeah.
2: But I...

0: obviously they're going to help you get your estate plan. Now, I'm not a lawyer. You're not either. I'm a certified estate planner, but I'm not a lawyer. But we still help our clients build the estate plan, and then the lawyers put it in place for us. And we use menu pricing. In other words, if this is what they need, this is the cost. And according to what it appears in all our markets, whether it's down there in Norfolk or Greenville or Huntersville where you're at, we're considerably cheaper than what people go pay on their own for the same documents. Uh-huh. But yet, at the big box firm, they don't help them with that at all. So we have this artist formerly known as Prince that nobody ever even took the time to help him do that. Well, how about this? I think it's more than just, you know, this idea of the estate plan. Many people need a trust. Who should have a trust? Should it be everybody? I don't know. What do you think?
1: Yeah. I mean, I would say, you know, it depends, right?
0: What about a will?
1: Yeah. Everybody should have a will.
0: No question.
1: No question. You should, you know.
0: And I could make a case that most everybody, high 90s, actually need a trust. It's really not about how much stuff you have. Mm-hmm. When I think of a trust, I like to think of it as a box. And the type of trust, as you know, that we do for most clients is the revocable trust.
1: Right.
0: So what this means is we create this box for you called a trust, and you have a key to the box. So as a revocable trust, you're the trustee. So Cole opens his box, and he decides, with the help of his advisor, what he wants to put in the box. Not everything should go in a box. Does a life insurance contract need to go to the trust? Maybe, most likely not. It's a beneficiary contract. It could go directly to the beneficiaries. Uh-huh. But could there be a reason to assign the life insurance to a trust? Absolutely. Because you may have special circumstances where the people that are going to inherit it, you don't want it all coming in one lump sum. Uh-huh. The Chinese method. You want a different method. You want them to get it over time. Maybe that's the best method. Uh-huh. So that could happen. What about your IRA? Would most likely your IRA be assigned to the trust?
1: No, you would use your beneficiaries for that, pass
0: right,
1: it directly.
0: Because if it is assigned directly to the trust, it would become a taxable event the day you pass away. So I would think most times we wouldn't do it that way.
1: Right.
0: So you have this box, you assign stuff to it. Mm-hmm. Well, let's talk about the great MJ, Michael Jackson.
1: Michael Jackson.
0: So he had people, unlike Prince, that said, hey man, Mike, MJ, you're a big deal, man. We need to get you an estate plan. Now, I have no idea what the lawyers charged. I'm not saying they charge you more when you're Michael Jackson. And if you're an attorney, I'm certainly not talking about you. But could you imagine in your mind that he might have paid more than somebody in Huntersville?
1: I would assume so.
0: It could have happened.
1: Yeah.
0: I don't think he should have, but he might have. Mm-hmm. Okay. So they built him this box, the trust, created this for him. And here you go. MJ passes away. No worries. He's got a plan. They go open the box, and guess what they found in it, Cole?
1: It's empty.
0: The trust that was never funded. You cannot believe how many times I see people that have paid this money to an attorney to get an estate plan done, and nobody ever took the time to put the stuff in the box. So guess what? Complete chaos.
1: Yep.
0: Everything had to go to probate, and there you go.
1: Yeah, and I think an important thing, too, is, you know, When stuff like this happens, you know, Prince, MJ, or even just, you know, the regular person who might not have that kind of talent, right? It creates for your beneficiaries and for your loved ones, you know, it creates more confusion, like you said, and chaos. That's and right. Confidence, and also takes away from, you know, them being really able to celebrate and mourn you as well.
0: That's correct.
1: Because they're having to
0: deal with it. They can't grieve you because they're panicked. They don't even know what to do.
1: Exactly.
0: The husband dies. We get this all the time. Not our clients. Husband dies. The spouse, the wife is referred to us by one of their friends, and we're trying to help her sort out complete chaos because, and again, it's not always the husband that manages the money, but in this example, I'm thinking of somebody in particular. This was the case, and she didn't even know the advisor hardly at all. There was no estate plan. She didn't know where the money was, didn't really have a good grasp on what they had. She knew they were okay, and they needed help. They weren't finding the help with their current big box firm because they said, well, we didn't do an estate plan for him. We didn't, you know, we don't know. Mm-hmm. And literally, one of her girlfriends said, look, call Mark, he'll help. And they weren't my client, but I sat down. Now, you say, well, Mark, you were hoping to get him as a client. Well, if they were a good fit, I was. But before I knew whether they'd be a good fit, I sat down and helped them sort out the chaos because that's what I should do. Didn't know if they'd actually join or not. They did join. I'm really happy to have her. She's amazing. Down in Atlanta, Georgia. Great client. Love her. But the reality is I sat down and spent multiple meetings just to help get the chaos straightened out for her and her children. Mm-hmm. And now not only is she a client, the children are. So doing good things sometimes comes back. I didn't do it for that reason. I did it because a client asked me to help and I wanted to step in and help. But why did that have to happen, Cole?
1: Yeah, you know, that's one of the
0: things. Why wasn't it done ahead of time?
1: I think a lot of people, you know, shy away from it, or it's a weird, awkward conversation, but it's definitely an important one that we address, you know, in every meeting that we have, every client that we have. You know, we have to talk about it.
0: That's right.
1: You know, two things are inevitable. Death and taxes.
0: It's happening.
1: Yep.
0: And we need to discuss it.
1: And we need to discuss it.
0: Let's go with this right here before we have to break for the day. Does your spouse know where everything is? Aretha Franklin had wills. I said wills. She had multiple wills. One was even found on the couch. That is not where your legal documents need to be. The couch is where you get quarters, and I used to go to the candy store with it. That is not where the will should be. That is a true story. Does your spouse know where everything is? Are your beneficiaries updated and are you sure of it? Does your trust actually own the assets when you built the trust, or do you even have one? 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

0: My name is Travis Crawford, and I just want to say congratulations. 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

Jason, I want to bring you in on this because you brought up something. He said, you know, I heard you talking about Pendragon, the Pendragon cycle. And this is something Jeremy Boring has been working on and has been very controversial in, you know, some circles, you know, of insiders. And it's controversial because how much money it costs and everything else. And it just came out on Amazon. And so I sat down with my wife and I thought, let's just see if this is any good. Within the first 45 seconds, the response out of my mouth was, wow, I can see why this costs so much money. It is beautiful. Jeremy wrote the story. I think it's based on a book, but he wrote it for television. He